0: The Bahamas, with crystalline waters surrounding each of its nearly 700 coral islands, is full of life.
1: There's nowhere like this place on Earth.
0: A gateway to the Gulf of Mexico and the Caribbean Sea. It's also on the front lines to the impacts of global warming.
1: We have a real objective in front of us to build resiliency in the face of climate change.
0: Marine biologist Dr. Austin Gallagher has been exploring here for over a decade. As our guest editor, he's taking us on a journey to reconnect with the most unlikely of partners.
1: When I started my career, I feel like I was handed a treasure map, and right in the middle of that treasure map was the tiger shark.
0: Together, they made a game-changing discovery.
1: We're just at the beginning of understanding how valuable and how important this asset is.
0: A discovery that potentially holds endless promise for this island nation and beyond. This is Call to Earth, Expedition Bahamas. Early morning on the western tip of Grand Bahama, the northernmost of all the Bahamian islands and just about 100 kilometers from the U.S. state of Florida's coastline.
1: The Bahamas has really been a second home for me for as long as I can remember, dating back to some of my first times ever going on scuba diving trips, learning how to enjoy and swim in the ocean. It's so close to the United States where I'm from, but it really feels like a world away in many ways. And it's just really remarkable because it supports so much life. So for me, as a young scientist that was fascinated with animals like sharks, this was really ground zero.
0: Dr. Austin Gallagher is the founder and CEO of Beneath the Waves, a nonprofit organization currently based in his hometown of Boston, Massachusetts.
1: We do marine research projects all over the world, really focused on advancing discovery in our oceans and collecting the data that governments and communities need in order to better coexist with our oceans.
0: Accompanied by three members of his team, they've come together from different points in the U.S. and the Caribbean for a four-day research expedition. To kick things off, they're heading out to Tiger Beach, a world-renowned dive spot that, as the name suggests, is famous for an abundance of one of the ocean's most prolific predators and Austin's favorite research partner.
1: This is a place that I've been studying for a long time, and I've seen tiger sharks all over the world. This continues to be the most special place for seeing tiger sharks. Completely protected here from fishing. They've been benefiting from almost 30 years of conservation measures.
0: It's a 90-minute run to the dive site. Ample time for the crew of four to mentally prepare.
2: I've never dove at this site before, so having the opportunity to be in the open ocean with animals that regularly see people but also are still wild and still curious, you know, you have that little bit of nerve with it, but it's going to be epic, and I'm so excited.
3: I mean, I've worked with these animals for about 10 years, always next to the boat, but I've never really been in the water with them so up close and personal. So I'm really looking forward to just having a magical moment and just being reminded why I got into this field in the first place.
4: All right, guys.
5: All
4: right, we'll see you down there.
6: Let's go swim with some big sharks.
0: Tiger sharks get their name from the dark vertical stripes on their body, lines that will eventually fade as they mature. Labeled as near threatened on the IUCN red list, they can grow up to 7.5 meters in length, but are more commonly in the 3 to 4 meter range.
1: Tiger sharks are the largest predatory shark in tropical waters, and they are really like the Swiss Army knife of the shark world. Incredibly flexible diet, wide-ranging behavior. They can tolerate a very large range in temperatures.
0: They also have powerful jaws lined with sharp, serrated teeth, strong enough to crack the shells of sea turtles and clams.
1: But it is okay to spend time with them in the water if you do it the right way. And for me, it's super thrilling. They operate with a very specific set of rules and criteria, and as long as you learn, study the rules, and play by the rules, you should be fine.
0: One of the most critical rules to follow, according to Austin, is to make and maintain eye contact as they approach.
1: looking a tiger shark in the eye is hard to describe because they're looking back at you. And in many ways, they're realizing that you might actually have the upper hand because these animals are ambush predators. They rely on the advent of surprise in order to capture and kill a lot of their animals. But you're also looking at an animal that has an incredibly important job on our planet, poorly understood, in some cases disrespected. And that is a really, really deep kind of emotional thing for me.
5: Literally incredible, oh my goodness. Oh my gosh, I can't even process what just happened.
7: No, you neither. Myself back.
5: I want to go back down.
7: No, we're gonna.
5: Can we go back down?
8: Just so nice to take a minute to realize how beautiful they are. And this is really why we need to protect this species in this ocean, and we have so much to learn. So it was a really good first dive.
0: For the second dive, they've decided to set up at a seemingly inconspicuous patch of green on the ocean floor. But to Austin, it signifies so much more.
1: I've learned that the behavior of tiger sharks is completely different in seagrass meadows.
0: From 2016 to 2020, the Beneath the Waves team conducted a study where they equipped tiger sharks with cameras. The aim was to gain a better understanding of what a day in the life of the animal looked like. What came back was hours of groundbreaking footage that would change the trajectory of their research.
1: We knew that there is generally expansive seagrass ecosystem in the Bahamas, but it wasn't until we got the data back from those camera-equipped tiger sharks that we really saw how important and expansive the seagrass really might be here in the Bahamas.
0: It's not only tiger sharks that frequent Tiger Beach. Species like bull, nurse, and Caribbean reef are among the mix as well.
3: We use these animals to inform policy decisions, but rarely do we have the opportunity as sort of policy experts or researchers or scientists to have this sort of intimate experience with these sort of large animals. So for me, that really is the take home today, that extra little bit of motivation to show that what you're doing is important, not only for the species, for these animals, but also for the coastal communities in the Caribbean region that depends on them.
8: They act differently over the seagrass too.
3: Yeah, you can tell that they
8: really do.
3: Yeah, it's a different energy that they
8: it
3: have.
8: It is a different energy.
1: It's so rare that we get to spend time with the animals in the water on any expedition, let alone in the beginning of one. So this just sets the intention for the week. You know, we have no idea what the rest of the week's gonna hold for us in terms of weather and logistics and complications. That's always gonna be there, and we're always gonna be able to deal with it. But to start out with something so impactful and so rejuvenating, it's amazing. The team's fired up, and this is what it's all about.

0: You almost want to get everybody on Earth that experience.
1: Exactly.
0: So they can
1: exactly.
0: understand how we fit into everything. Then you remember that when we're writing our papers, when we're giving those talks and presentations and trying to totally. Pull patterns out of the data.
2: Following an epic day getting up close and personal with sharks, the team from Beneath the Waves, a nonprofit dedicated to advancing ocean conservation, is primed to get back out in the field.
3: I really do believe that spending time with the animals on their terms has made me a better scientist.
2: Today, they're setting out to the Exumas, a chain of 365 largely uninhabited islands.
0: No, we're going to get set up a little bit closer, kind of like the first one in the channel mouth, and then we're going to...
2: Here, they hope to tag some sharks, an essential part of their mission in helping protect the animal and their habitat.
0: In order to get these sharks close to the boat to get the data we need on their movements, on their habitat use, what their diet is, we actually need to catch the sharks. So we need to put out these apparatus we've designed. They're called drum lines, and they're actually really good for shark tagging because it doesn't harm them and they can still be, you know, swimming and breathing. So we're going to put a bunch of these out for about an hour, then we'll recover them by hand, and that's when we start tagging the sharks.
2: The workup includes taking measurements, blood and tissue samples, and ID tagging the sharks.
0: Try to be as minimally invasive as possible. But we use this type of hook called a circle hook, which is actually much more beneficial for the animal because when they get hooked in the side of the mouth, the barb of it will just basically set right in the cheek instead of the animal swallowing the bait. This is barracuda, by the way. This is like one of the best baits for sharks here because it's a natural prey item. All right, so we're going to bait this up and get it in.
1: Let's do it.
0: In. Cool?
1: Yeah, ready.
0: Wow.
1: Now we wait.
2: The work Austin is doing today stems from a childhood curiosity about the sea.
3: Growing up in New England, being really close to the ocean, my parents always gave me so many chances to explore. I was always just so amazed that there are literally giants that live on our planet that just out there in the ocean. Seeing shark for the first time in Mexico, being right there with it, just put my brain into a tailspin that I've never really been able to recover from.
2: While the team waits for the bait to do its job, they journey over to a small beach area called Allen Key, where they're immediately greeted by the locals.
3: These are rock iguanas. The Bahamas has so much life, and it's not just in the ocean, it's also scattered throughout these hundreds and thousands of keys. It's just so cool to be able to see such amazing biodiversity wildlife here. It just really reinforces how critical it is to create protected areas for these animals. The seagrass, the ocean, the reef, it all feeds back to the land here and then vice versa, so everything really is connected.
4: For Foxtrot, Delta Zero.
2: After about an hour, the team returns to check on the drum lines.
0: And we're going to do all the measurements and all the science, all the data collection right on the side. The whole process takes about 10 minutes. We'll cut the shark loose, send it on its way.
2: There are very strict rules on the capture, sample collection, and tagging of animals set forth by numerous institutional animal care and use committees.
1: So if we get a shark, this is the tag we're going to be putting into the animal.
2: In addition to following those procedures, Beneath the Waves has also obtained all of the required permits for this expedition.
0: It's a black-nosed shark. It's a beautiful shark. The total length is 116. Now we're going to take a little sample here for genetics. We're going to be able to trace the DNA, the heritage of this animal, just from this sample. So now we're putting in an identification spaghetti tag right into the dorsal fin. 1, 2, 3, just like that. Now we're going to take a muscle biopsy. You can see we move really fast. Okay, I'll take a blood sample, then we're going to let it go. 1, 2, 3. Good work. Very quick workup. Nice little black-nosed shark. But we want something bigger, so let's go to the next one, Trey. So this is a nurse shark. It's a predator, but it's not a top predator. That's a big nurse.
2: The larger sharks are kept off the side of the boat.
5: Right now I'm putting in all the information, so fin clips, muscle clips, blood, and all the different pieces that we're getting. We're jotting down the pit tags and the spaghetti tags so that when we look up the data, they'll be able to retract where we got the information from.
0: There we go. Beautiful, beautiful, beautiful.
2: In In total, they tagged 4 sharks. None of them the tiger species they were hoping for, but overall, a successful day.
3: 4 sharks on 8 drums is good.
4: Yeah, that's good. Yeah.
2: On this trip, the team is also hoping to expand their research to a different kind of tropical sea dweller.
3: I really want to embrace a partnership with sea turtles similarly to what we did with tiger sharks. So on this expedition, we're trying to apply tags to sea turtles to see if they can serve as sentinels for seagrass health. Can they take us to some of the meadows that are maybe the most productive? That's a real big focus of us moving forward, and on this expedition, we're going to start some of that work for the first time.
4: Yep, turtle.
1: Yes!
4: Turtle.
3: Oh my God, it's a big one too.
4: Big one too.
3: Are you sure that's a turtle, not a ray?
4: False alarm.
3: This is hard. We've already seen what we thought were 2 turtles. They weren't. They were just rocks and grass, so it's really tough to distinguish that. So we just got to keep it going here, and hopefully we find one. So we think we might have a better chance of finding the turtle with aerial eyes in the sky. It is a little windy, but, you know, got to go for it. Wow, this is going to be tough, even with this.
2: As is often the case when attempting to work with wildlife, they don't always cooperate.
3: Obviously, it's a little bit of an exercise in patience. This is completely new ground for us, so of course you can't expect to hit a home run first time, every time. Just not reality. So we're going to go back to the drawing board tonight, talk to the team, figure out how we can be better tomorrow, and just go from there.
2: Part of the team did eventually track down some turtles. Following established protocols, they were able to attach satellite trackers on their shells and ID tags on their flippers.
3: And that will then help us with target specificity for our seagrass work, for the coring. Now let's go to the places that the turtles are deeming are most important. How does that compare to the tiger shark? So it's really about examining these relationships as holistically as possible. And that turtle link between the tiger shark and the seagrass meadow is really where we want to go in the future.

0: This is Thayer Academy, which is not in the Bahamas. But there is a connection between the two.
1: And it's going to, you have it there, this, it'll stop. There.
0: Call to Earth guest editor Dr. Austin Gallagher, who attended the school.
2: Ready? Cool.
1: I've always been really lucky. I've had great teachers. They have always reinforced that I could do what I wanted to do. And I wasn't always a straight-A student.
3: He was very motivated and interested. He wasn't the know-it-all. He wasn't the super geek as people picture professional scientists to be. I remember his senior project was actually working with zebrafish, and so that spark was already there, but I didn't know it was that large.
0: These days, the school continues to support Austin and his organization, Beneath the Waves.
1: So right here we have the ground down sediment sample from one of the seagrass meadows in the Bahamas. It's really cool for me to now have a space at Thayer Academy where we can do a lot of the processing of our samples, whether it's shark fin tissues or genetic samples. It's come totally full circle for me, and it's awesome because now I can use this opportunity to give back, to create new passion and new wonder in the next generation of scientists and kids who are just like me. So our samples are now in the hopper, getting heated up super hot, almost 600 degrees Celsius, and it's going to help us know how much carbon is actually in these samples.
0: Whether in the lab or in the field, Beneath the Waves has focused much of its recent attention on so-called blue carbon ecosystems.
1: Things like seagrasses, mangroves, salt marshes, and through natural processes like photosynthesis, these plants sequester and store massive amounts of carbon, significantly more than their terrestrial counterparts.
0: And it turns out that the Bahamas archipelago has one of the planet's most significant blue carbon spaces. A revelation that came to light from their tiger shark research. The footage retrieved from their shark cams, combined with satellite mapping and additional underwater surveys, led to what Austin calls a holy grail moment in animal science.
1: It actually ended up validating a prediction of up to 93,000 square kilometers, about 50,000 square miles of seagrass ecosystem here in the Bahamas, which makes it by far the largest on Earth.
2: You know, sharks get a bad rap, but frankly, without these apex predators, we don't know what's happening in the ocean. And so protecting that ocean space and understanding that it's making sure that it's healthy and that the ecosystem is healthy is one of the most important things that we can do.
0: For the Bahamas, the discovery is opening up new doors, particularly in its fight against the increasing intensity of natural disasters.
4: It's important because it's an opportunity for us to not be independent, but certainly put us as a country in a position where we could monetize some of the natural assets that we have to offset the impact of climate change that we are not contributing to. But yet we're on the front line taking the first impact from these hurricanes.
0: Bahamians like Anthony Ferguson are working with Beneath the Waves under a private-public partnership to establish a science-based marketplace where the Commonwealth of the Bahamas can develop and sell blue carbon credits. The potential buyers are companies, investors, and even other countries looking to offset their carbon emissions. The aim is to have the project accredited by 2026. To do that, they'll need to continually measure how much greenhouse gas the meadows are holding.
5: Nice! Good looking core.
1: Great looking core. And what I love about this is that you can see the actual flowering plant component of the seagrass here on the top as you move down into the core, and you can even see some of the root system. So that's really the technology that we're interested in here that brings in that carbon dioxide.
5: The sediment cores that we were able to collect in the field, they definitely do have a monetary value, and it's actually quite high because the carbon sequestration market has the potential to be quite valuable for these small island developing states.
0: That value, according to Anthony Ferguson, could be between a few hundred million to over $1 billion annually, money that would be critical in the Bahamas meeting their sustainable development goals.
4: poverty alleviation, infrastructure resiliency, of course, the ocean preservation, the environment preservation, education for youths.
1: This is now going to get frozen, shipped back to the lab, processed, and then we'll get some numbers, which is what we want, but really understanding how much carbon is trapped in these ecosystems and how powerful these ecosystems really are at being a nature-based solution to climate change. That's what the work's all about.
5: We need to work in partnership with nature. Whether we're talking about a 14-foot tiger shark or a blade of seagrass, for me, it's about reframing our relationship with nature. And projects like the one that we have embarked on here speak to that.
2: Not any one conservation organization can do this by themselves, but Beneath the Waves has a niche that we can fill. And I think it's not just about saving nature, it's about saving humanity. And we have to do that together.
5: This is what inspires me to be a scientist. The ultimate goal of the work that I'm doing is to

create empathy for the ocean and to also preserve what we have for future generations, to find ways to live harmoniously with sharks, to protect these ecosystems like seagrass. So it's creating marine protected areas, it's, you know, enhancing existing conservation measures for threatened species like sharks, but it's really about making sure that the legacy of these incredible ecosystems remains as intact as possible for as long as possible.

0: From the thriving seas of South Africa to an untamed wilderness in Tanzania.
1: It looks like the entry gates into Eden.
0: Journey beyond the lens with world-renowned photographer Chris Fallows.
2: We're heading down the Kilombero River. It's really Africa at its wildest.
0: Born South African, but at home across the continent.
3: It's everything that you dream of as a photographer.
0: His pictures tell a story of extremes.
2: I believe imagery is incredibly powerful, and image forces you to think.
0: Of loss and degradation.
2: Conservation doesn't have the luxury of time. We need to make these changes now.
0: But also hope and inspiration.
3: There must be stuff that hasn't even been discovered yet.
0: This is Call to Earth, Beyond the Lens.

0: On mornings like this, the anticipation of finding something is absolutely incredible. You have this electricity that goes through you when you have these incredible colors, and the art of nature is all around you in what is a truly incredible morning here in False Bay.
1: Photographer Chris Fallows knows these waters well. Over the last three decades, he's spent thousands of days and countless hours navigating the South African coastline in the name of science, conservation, and art.
0: Always a race against time to beat the sunrise.
1: Equally familiar and always by his side is Chris's wife and co-captain, Monique.
0: So today what we're after is something truly special, and that is a megapod of dolphins. A megapod is usually 1,000 animals or more, and at this time of the year we have a fair chance of finding them. So one of the things that makes the South African coastline truly unique, and for me, such an incredible place to photograph along.
1: Home to more than 13,000 species, a third of which only exists here, South Africa's seas are an exceptionally rich environment.
0: I think let's track down the island at medium speed.
2: Okay.
1: They're also supported by the country's 42 marine protected areas.
0: Slow down just a whisker, please.
1: From dolphins to seals, sharks to seabirds, there's ample opportunity to capture nature at its most spectacular.
0: It's an incredible scene. Moving towards about 1,000, 1,500 over there, we're going to have nearly 2,500 dolphins around us in the next little while.
1: Yet, while some populations are thriving, others are fighting for their survival. And in one area, an iconic species has all but vanished. Before he went all in on photography, Chris cut his teeth running a shark tag and release program, and then led expeditions to witness the ocean's most infamous predator in action.
0: This location was unprecedented.